0: me about Islam. For those who want to learn about and practice Islam, the religion that fully encompasses human nature and the purpose of creation, the program Tell Me About Islam is about to begin.
1: Usayd ibn al-Hudayr radiyallahu anh. Rasulullah sallallahu alayhi wa sallam said, "Those were angels listening to you, Usayd." Rasulullah sallallahu alayhi wa sallam was invited to Medina because the two main Arab tribes occupying the city, Khazraj and Aus, were desperate for peace. Originally from the Yemen, these two tribes had traveled north to the Hijaz after the great dam of Ma'rib was destroyed, and they could no longer make a living in the Yemen. Their farmlands had turned to dust because there was no more water supply, and all their commerce and social life were destroyed. They had all settled in Medina together, finding an abundance of water and farmland there. However, over time, the two tribes began to fight. Their disputes became so bad and so serious that they were in danger of weakening each other beyond repair. Thus, out of their great need for a settlement, they turned to Rasulullah sallallahu alaihi wasallam from Mecca. They asked him to help them bring some resolution to their problems. This invitation was a gift from Allah subhanahu wa ta'ala to the tormented Muslims of Mecca, who had few friends left in their own city and nowhere to turn for the establishment of a true Islamic society. Therefore, plans were made for the Hijrah. To help them, Rasulullah sallallahu alayhi wa sallam sent the first missionary in the history of Islam to the tribes of Medina. He sent young Mus'ab ibn Umair radiallahu anhu. He was a guest of As'ad ibn Zurara, one of the nobles of Khazraj. He took residence at the house of As'ad, and from there he started making his call for Allah and announcing his prophet, Muhammad sallallahu alayhi wa sallam. Mus'ab ibn Umair radiallahu anhu. Meetings drew the attention of a lot of the young people in Medina. They were attracted by his sweet method of speaking, the clarity of his arguments, his gentleness, and the radiance of faith that shone on his handsome face. Traditionally, Arabs love language and beautiful speech, so it is no wonder that they were drawn to him. Some came out of curiosity, some out of need. They were deeply enchanted by the Quran he recited in his melodious voice and captivating accent, which made hard hearts melt and softened them to tears. It is no wonder that each meeting would not come to its end before some people embraced Islam and joined the people of faith. One day, As'ad ibn Zurara took his guest Mus'ab ibn Umair to meet a group from Banu Abd al-Ashhal so that they might learn about Islam. They entered one of Banu Abd al-Ashhal's gardens and sat near a pool of sweet water under the shade of the palm trees. Green herbs were growing underfoot. Birds were singing in the trees, and it was altogether a very pleasant spot. In the meantime, someone told Usayd ibn al-Hudayr and Sa'd ibn Mu'adh, who were chiefs of Al-Aws, that the Meccan preacher had come to their neighborhood to preach Islam. Sa'd ibn Mu'adh said to Usayd ibn al-Hudayr, "Please, Usayd, go to that young Meccan who came to mislead those who are weak and to insult our gods. Go, restrain him, and warn him to get off our property. Were he not the guest of my cousin As'ad ibn Zurara, I would have done this myself." Usayd took his spear and went to the garden. As'ad ibn Zurara spotted him coming and warned his friend, "Look out, Mus'ab, here comes a leader of his people, very intelligent and respected. His name is Usayd ibn al-Hudayr. If he becomes Muslim, a lot of people will follow him, so pray to Allah for him and propose a matter to him properly. Be careful." Usayd ibn al-Hudayr stood on the edge of the gathering and without a moment's hesitation issued his own warning. "What did you come to our homes for? Seeking our weak people? Get out of this district if you value your life." Mus'ab radiallahu anhu turned to Usayd with his face radiant with the light of faith. He spoke to him with the utmost patience and honesty in his voice. "O master of your people, would you like some exchange better than that?" "And what's that?" said Usayd. Mus'ab radiallahu anhu said, "Sit down and listen to what we say. If you like it, accept it. And if you don't, we'll leave and never come back." This is quite fair, said Usaid, and he fixed his spear in the ground and sat down. Mus'ab started explaining the truth of Islam and reciting some verses of the Quran. Usaid's stern face slowly softened and became full of light. He could no longer hold back his feelings and said, How beautiful are your words, and how glorious is that which you recite. What does one do when he wants to enter Islam? Mus'ab answered, You wash yourself and purify your clothes, testify that there is no God but Allah, and that Muhammad is his messenger. Then pray 2 rak'ah of Salah. Usaid followed his instructions and went to the pool in the garden to purify himself. Soon after, he made his shahada and prayed 2 rak'ah. Thus, on that day, one of the most admirable Arab warriors and one of the few nobles of Al-Aws joined the people of Islam. He was surnamed the Perfect for his wisdom and his noble origin, and also because he possessed the power of the sword as well as the power of the pen. When Sa'd ibn Mu'adh found out that his friend returned from the meeting a Muslim, he was very surprised. However, he knew his friend to be highly intelligent and educated, and he knew that he would not take such a step if it weren't a prudent one. Usaid told him what he had learned at the meeting and explained why he made the decision to accept Islam. Sa'd was soon convinced and also took the shahada. When both these well-known nobles entered Islam, a great number of Al-Aws followed them in taking the shahada. In fact, so many became Muslim that it became inevitable that Medina would later on be the place for the hijrah of Rasulullah sallallahu alaihi wasallam, a refuge for him and the base of the great Islamic state. An extraordinary qari. Usaid ibn al-Hudayr radiallahu anhu was drawn to the Quran from the moment he heard it. He loved every word, every sound, every meaning. He plunged into it as a thirsty fellow would plunge into a source of sweet water on a hot day. He made the Quran his major occupation. In fact, he was only seen either fighting in the way of Allah or reciting the book of Allah subhanahu wa ta'ala. Usaid had a clear, mellow voice which was very distinct in the articulation of the sounds. While reciting, he would shine with a unique radiance. He liked to recite Quran mostly in the silence of the night. The noble Sahaba used to look forward to the times of his recitation and enjoyed listening to him. They used to say that one will be happy who hears the Quran from him. It sounds as fresh as it was when it descended upon Muhammad sallallahu alaihi wasallam. Beings in the skies liked his recitation just as much as people on earth. They used to draw near to hear him. One night, Usaid ibn al-Hudayr radiallahu anhu was sitting in his courtyard after midnight. The night was serene and quiet. The sky was clear, and the stars were shining wonderfully overhead. Usaid ibn al-Hudayr felt in his soul the desire to enhance the superb night with the beauty of the words of the Quran, so he started reciting the beginning of Surah Al-Baqarah harmoniously. That is a book, no doubt in it, guidance to those who fear Allah, who believe in the unseen and perform the salah, and spend of what we have provided them, who believe in what has been sent down to you and what has been sent down before you, and have faith in the next world. Those are on guidance from their Lord. Those are the ones who prosper. Verses 1 to 4. Suddenly, his horse shied, leaped, and almost broke its tether, so he stopped his recitation. When the horse calmed down, he continued,

As for the unbelievers, it is the same to them, whether you have warned them or have not. Warned them, they would not believe. Verse 5. His horse shied with even more agitation than before. He stopped. The horse calmed down. This is repeated several times. Each time he began reciting, the horse got very excited, and when he stopped, it calmed down. He feared that his son might be trampled by the horse, so he went to wake him up. It was then that he noticed a cloud-like umbrella in the sky, a most beautiful and radiant cloud, with sparkling objects that looked like lamps hanging from it. It filled the horizon with light as it rose up until it disappeared. The next morning he went to Rasulullah sallallahu alaihi wasallam and told him what he had seen. Rasulullah sallallahu alaihi wasallam said, "Those were angels listening to you, Usaid. Had you gone on with your recitation, all people would have seen them, and they wouldn't have hidden from them." Usaid ibn al-Hudayr loved Rasulullah sallallahu alaihi wasallam in the same way he loved the Quran. He often said that he attained sublime serenity, purity and faith when he recited or listened to the Quran, and when he looked at Rasulullah talking or giving the khutbah. One day, Usaid was telling people something funny, and Rasulullah punched him in the ribs with his hand to show his amusement. Usaid exclaimed, "You've hurt me, Rasulullah." "Take your revenge on me, Usaid," laughed Rasulullah. Usaid said, "You are wearing a shirt, and I wasn't when you struck me." Rasulullah took his shirt off, and Usaid gave him a hug and a kiss, saying, "Oh, Rasulullah, this was my dearest hope since I met you, and now it has come true." Rasulullah sallallahu alaihi wasallam loved Usaid very much. He always remembered that Usaid was among the earliest Muslims. He also never forgot that Usaid was wounded 7 times while defending him at Uhud. He respected Usaid's high position among his people, so he always accepted his intercession for his people. And if Usaid ever asked a favor of anyone, that individual was always happy to oblige. Usaid once narrated a very special incident that occurred in his interaction with Rasulullah sallallahu alaihi wasallam. "I went to Rasulullah sallallahu alaihi wasallam and told him about a poor family of mostly women from the Ansar. Rasulullah said, 'Usaid, you've come after we've spent all we had. If you hear that something has come to us again, remind us of that family.' Later, Rasulullah received some wealth from Khaybar, and he distributed it among the Muslims. He gave generously to the Ansar, and gave generously to that family. I was so delighted that he remembered, and I prayed, 'O Rasulullah, may Allah reward you for what you've done for them.' And he replied, 'And you, O Al-Ansar, may Allah give you the best reward, for as far as I know, you are virtuous and patient people. And you will face egoism after me, so be patient until you meet me. We have an appointment at the fountain of Kawthar in paradise.'" Usaid and Umar, the Khalifa, radiallahu anhuma. Usaid, radiallahu an, once told this account about an incident that left a lasting impression on him. When Umar ibn al-Khattab became Khalifa, he distributed some money and goods to the Muslims. "He sent me a robe that I found too small. While I was sitting in the masjid, a young man from Quraysh passed by wearing a bigger robe than the one Umar radiallahu anhu had sent to me, drawing it on the ground, a sign of egoism, conceit, and vanity. I reminded my companions about what Rasulullah sallallahu alaihi wasallam had once said, 'You will face egoism after me.' And I said he spoke the truth. Someone went to Umar and told him about what I said. He came right over to me while I was praying, but stopped himself when he realized it and whispered, 'Pray, Usaid.' When I finished my prayer, he was waiting for me. He asked, 'What did you say about the man in the robe?' I told him about what I saw and what I said. 'May Allah forgive you,' replied Umar. 'I gave someone that robe because he is of the Ansar, Uqbi,' meaning he participated in the famous pledge of Al-Aqaba. 'Badri,' meaning he attended the Battle of Badr, and Uhudi, meaning he attended the Battle of Uhud. A young man from the Quraysh bought it from him and wore it. Do you think that what Rasulullah has warned us about will occur in my time?' I replied, 'By Allah, O Amir al-Mu'mineen, I thought that this would not happen in your time.'" Usaid ibn al

tell me about Islam. Are you ready to learn about Islam? 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

0: Tell me about Islam. 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
1: Usayd ibn al-Hudayr radiyallahu anh. Rasulullah sallallahu alayhi wa sallam said, "Those were angels listening to you, Usayd." Rasulullah sallallahu alayhi wa sallam was invited to Medina because the two main Arab tribes occupying the city, Khazraj and Aus, were desperate for peace. Originally from the Yemen, these two tribes had traveled north to the Hijaz after the great dam of Ma'rib was destroyed, and they could no longer make a living in the Yemen. Their farmlands had turned to dust because there was no more water supply, and all their commerce and social life were destroyed. They had all settled in Medina together, finding an abundance of water and farmland there. However, over time, the two tribes began to fight. Their disputes became so bad and so serious that they were in danger of weakening each other beyond repair. Thus, out of their great need for a settlement, they turned to Rasulullah sallallahu alaihi wasallam from Mecca. They asked him to help them bring some resolution to their problems. This invitation was a gift from Allah subhanahu wa ta'ala to the tormented Muslims of Mecca, who had few friends left in their own city and nowhere to turn for the establishment of a true Islamic society. Therefore, plans were made for the Hijrah. To help them, Rasulullah sallallahu alayhi wa sallam sent the first missionary in the history of Islam to the tribes of Medina. He sent young Mus'ab ibn Umair radiallahu anhu. He was a guest of As'ad ibn Zurara, one of the nobles of Khazraj. He took residence at the house of As'ad, and from there he started making his call for Allah and announcing his prophet, Muhammad sallallahu alayhi wa sallam. Mus'ab ibn Umair radiallahu anhu. Meetings drew the attention of a lot of the young people in Medina. They were attracted by his sweet method of speaking, the clarity of his arguments, his gentleness, and the radiance of faith that shone on his handsome face. Traditionally, Arabs love language and beautiful speech, so it is no wonder that they were drawn to him. Some came out of curiosity, some out of need. They were deeply enchanted by the Quran he recited in his melodious voice and captivating accent, which made hard hearts melt and softened them to tears. It is no wonder that each meeting would not come to its end before some people embraced Islam and joined the people of faith. One day, As'ad ibn Zurara took his guest Mus'ab ibn Umair to meet a group from Banu Abd al-Ashhal so that they might learn about Islam. They entered one of Banu Abd al-Ashhal's gardens and sat near a pool of sweet water under the shade of the palm trees. Green herbs were growing underfoot. Birds were singing in the trees, and it was altogether a very pleasant spot. In the meantime, someone told Usayd ibn al-Hudayr and Sa'd ibn Mu'adh, who were chiefs of al-Aws, that the Meccan preacher had come to their neighborhood to preach Islam. Sa'd ibn Mu'adh said to Usayd ibn al-Hudayr, "Please, Usayd, go to that young Meccan who came to mislead those who are weak and to insult our gods. Go, restrain him, and warn him to get off our property. Were he not the guest of my cousin As'ad ibn Zurara, I would have done this myself." Usayd took his spear and went to the garden. As'ad ibn Zurara spotted him coming and warned his friend, "Look out, Mus'ab, here comes a leader of his people, very intelligent and respected. His name is Usayd ibn al-Hudayr. If he becomes Muslim, a lot of people will follow him, so pray to Allah for him and propose the matter to him properly. Be careful." Usayd ibn al-Hudayr stood on the edge of the gathering and without a moment's hesitation issued his own warning. "What did you come to our homes for? Seeking our weak people? Get out of this district if you value your life." Mus'ab radiallahu anhu turned to Usayd with his face radiant with the light of faith. He spoke to him with the utmost patience and honesty in his voice. "O master of your people, would you like some exchange better than that?" "And what's that?" said Usayd. Mus'ab radiallahu anhu said, "Sit down and listen to what we say. If you like it, accept it. And if you don't, we'll leave and never come back." "This is quite fair," said Usayd. and he fixed his spear in the ground and sat down. Mus'ab started explaining the truth of Islam and reciting some verses of the Quran. Usaid's stern face slowly softened and became full of light. He could no longer hold back his feelings and said, "How beautiful are your words, and how glorious is that which you recite. What does one do when he wants to enter Islam?" Mus'ab answered, "You wash yourself and purify your clothes, testify that there is no God but Allah, and that Muhammad is his messenger. Then pray 2 rak'ah of Salah." Usaid followed his instructions and went to the pool in the garden to purify himself. Soon after, he made his shahada and prayed 2 rak'ah. Thus, on that day, one of the most admirable Arab warriors and one of the few nobles of Al-Aws joined the people of Islam. He was surnamed the Perfect for his wisdom and his noble origin, and also because he possessed the power of the sword as well as the power of the pen. When Sa'd ibn Mu'adh found out that his friend returned from the meeting a Muslim, he was very surprised. However, he knew his friend to be highly intelligent and educated, and he knew that he would not take such a step if it weren't a prudent one. Usaid told him what he had learned at the meeting and explained why he made the decision to accept Islam. Sa'd was soon convinced and also took the shahada. When both these well-known nobles entered Islam, a great number of Al-Aws followed them in taking the shahada. In fact, so many became Muslim that it became inevitable that Medina would later on be the place for the hijrah of Rasulullah sallallahu alaihi wasallam, a refuge for him and the base of the great Islamic state. An extraordinary qadi. Usaid ibn al-Hudayr radiallahu anhu was drawn to the Quran from the moment he heard it. He loved every word, every sound, every meaning. He plunged into it as a thirsty fellow would plunge into a source of sweet water on a hot day. He made the Quran his major occupation. In fact, he was only seen either fighting in the way of Allah or reciting the book of Allah subhanahu wa ta'ala. Usaid had a clear, mellow voice which was very distinct in the articulation of the sounds. While reciting, he would shine with a unique radiance. He liked to recite Quran mostly in the silence of the night. The noble Sahaba used to look forward to the times of his recitation and enjoyed listening to him. They used to say that one will be happy who hears the Quran from him. It sounds as fresh as it was when it descended upon Muhammad sallallahu alaihi wasallam. Beings in the skies liked his recitation just as much as people on earth. They used to draw near to hear him. One night, Usaid ibn al-Hudayr radiallahu anhu was sitting in his courtyard after midnight. The night was serene and quiet. The sky was clear and the stars were shining wonderfully overhead. Usaid ibn al-Hudayr felt in his soul the desire to enhance the superb night with the beauty of the words of the Quran. So he started reciting the beginning of Surah Al-Baqarah harmoniously. That is a book, no doubt in it, guidance to those who fear Allah, who believe in the unseen and perform the salah, and spend of what we have provided them, who believe in what has been sent down to you and what has been sent down before you, and have faith in the next world. Those are on guidance from their Lord. Those are the ones who prosper. Verses 1-4. Suddenly, his horse shied, leaped, and almost broke its tether, so he stopped his recitation. When the horse calmed down, he continued, "As for the unbelievers, it is the same to them, whether you have warned them or have not. Warned them, they would not believe." Verse 5. His horse shied with even more agitation than before. He stopped. The horse calmed down. This is repeated several times. Each time he began reciting, the horse got very excited, and when he stopped, it calmed down. He feared that his son might be trampled by the horse, so he went to wake him up. It was then that he noticed a cloud-like umbrella in the sky, a most beautiful and radiant cloud, with sparkling objects that looked like lamps hanging from it. It filled the horizon with light as it rose up until it disappeared. The next morning he went to Rasulullah sallallahu alaihi wasallam and told him what he had seen. Rasulullah sallallahu alaihi wasallam said, those were angels listening to you, Usaid. Had you gone on with your recitation, all people would have seen them, and they wouldn't have hidden from them. Usaid ibn al-Hudayr loved Rasulullah sallallahu alayhi wasallam in the same way he loved the Quran. He often said that he attained sublime serenity, purity and faith when he recited or listened to the Quran, and when he looked at Rasulullah talking or giving the khutbah. One day, Usaid was telling people something funny, and Rasulullah punched him in the ribs with his hand to show his amusement. Usaid exclaimed, "You've hurt me, Rasulullah." "Take your revenge on me, Usaid," laughed Rasulullah. Usaid said, "You are wearing a shirt, and I wasn't when you struck me." Rasulullah took his shirt off, and Usaid gave him a hug and a kiss, saying, "Oh, Rasulullah, this was my dearest hope since I met you, and now it has come true." Rasulullah sallallahu alaihi wasallam loved Usaid very much. He always remembered that Usaid was among the earliest Muslims. He also never forgot that Usaid was wounded 7 times while defending him at Uhud. He respected Usaid's high position among his people, so he always accepted his intercession for his people. And if Usaid ever asked a favor of anyone, that individual was always happy to oblige. Usaid once narrated a very special incident that occurred in his interaction with Rasulullah sallallahu alaihi wasallam. "I went to Rasulullah sallallahu alaihi wasallam and told him about a poor family of mostly women from the Ansar. Rasulullah said, 'Usaid, you've come after we spent all we had. If you hear that something has come to us again, remind us of that family.' Later, Rasulullah received some wealth from Khaybar, and he distributed it among the Muslims. He gave generously to the Ansar, and gave generously to that family. I was so delighted that he remembered, and I prayed, 'O Rasulullah, may Allah reward you for what you've done for them.' And he replied, 'And you, O Al-Ansar, may Allah give you the best reward, for as far as I know, you are virtuous and patient people. And you will face egoism after me, so be patient until you meet me. We have an appointment at the fountain of Kawthar in paradise.'" Usaid and Umar, the Khalifa, radiallahu anhuma. Usaid, radiallahu anh, once told this account about an incident that left a lasting impression on him. When Umar ibn al-Khattab became Khalifa, he distributed some money and goods to the Muslims. "He sent me a robe that I found too small. While I was sitting in the masjid, a young man from Quraysh passed by wearing a bigger robe than the one Umar radiallahu anh had sent to me, dragging it on the ground, a sign of egoism, conceit, and vanity. I reminded my companions about what Rasulullah sallallahu alaihi wasallam had once said, 'You will face egoism after me.' And I said he spoke the truth. Someone went to Umar and told him about what I said. He came right over to me while I was praying, but stopped himself when he realized it and whispered, 'Pray, Usaid.' When I finished my prayer, he was waiting for me. He asked, 'What did you say about the man in the robe?' I told him about what I saw and what I said. 'May Allah forgive you,' replied Umar. 'I gave someone that robe because he is of the Ansar, Uqbi,' meaning he participated in the famous pledge of Al-Aqaba. 'Badri,' meaning he attended the Battle of Badr, and Uhudi, meaning he attended the Battle of Uhud. A young man from the Quraysh bought it from him and wore it. Do you think that what Rasulullah has warned us about will occur in my time?' I replied, 'By Allah, O Amir al-Mu'mineen, I thought that this would not happen in your time.'" Usaid ibn al-Hudayr radiallahu anh died soon after, still during the Khilafah of Umar radiallahu anh. It was discovered that he had a debt of 4,000 dirhams, and his heirs were about to sell all their land to discharge his debt. When Umar radiallahu anh heard about this, he said, "I won't let my brother Usaid's sons be supported by the people." He spoke to the creditors, and they agreed to take 1,000 dirhams worth of crops from the land each year as payment for the debt. Therefore, the children were left with their property and could support themselves while they repaid the debt. May Allah subhanahu wa ta'ala bless Usaid radiallahu anh, among the earliest of Muslims, the Qari, whose recitation even charmed the angels. Ameen.
0: That's it for Tell Me About Islam today. We look forward to you joining us again for the next program.
2: Okudukça eser, Peygamberimiz aşkın diliyle Hazreti Muhammed sallallahu aleyhi ve sellemin hayatı. Yazan Mustafa Asım Köksal. Okudukça başlıyor.